0: The wildfire risk across much of the southern interior. The change means ATVs, motorcycles, and off-road side-by-sides will once again be permitted. However, fire restrictions remain in place. Campfires and all Category 2 and 3 open fires are still prohibited, along with fireworks, burn barrels, and several other fire-related activities. The Wildfire Service says conditions can change quickly, and it'll continue to monitor the wildfire risk.
1: Nelson police have taken another impaired driver off the road. Officers were on patrol just before 11 p.m. on August 9th when they spotted a vehicle driving unsafely on Nelson Avenue. Police say officers stopped the vehicle in the Safeway parking lot, where they say the driver showed signs of impairment. After the driver failed a roadside breath sample, they were given an immediate 90-day roadside prohibition. The vehicle was also impounded for a month. Nelson crews are back home after helping Summerland recover from the Bald Range wildfire. The city sent a Nelson Hydro line crew and public works equipment to help restore power and other critical services in the community. Nelson Fire Rescue also provided additional firefighting equipment to support crews battling the blaze. The response was part of a mutual aid agreement between BC communities. The city says Summerland crews provided similar help to Nelson following a severe windstorm in 2021. Elections BC says it has approved a petition seeking the repeal of British Columbia's Declaration on the Rights of Indigenous Peoples Act, legislation that sets BC's framework for reconciliation.
2: BC Conservative MLA Harmon Bangu applied for the petition. The Conservatives have long called for DRIPA to be repealed, saying it has created uncertainty around Aboriginal title and property rights. Premier David Eby backed off a plan to make changes to DRIPA in the spring after opposition from First Nations leaders. Elections BC said the petition would be issued on October 26th with a three-month window to collect signatures from 10% of registered voters in each electoral district. If the petition is successful, it'll go to the Legislative Assembly for next steps. Emily Joveski, Vista News, Victoria.
1: The ALS Society of BC raised $8,000 for its annual Move to Cure ALS campaign at an event in Trail. The provincial goal this year is $500,000, and they're just a few thousand shy of that. The money is going to be split between supporting patient services programs and research to end ALS. The Trail event at Gyro Park was coordinated by Deanna Sellers, who lost her dad to ALS a couple of years ago.
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1: Dylan Cease will be the opening pitcher for the Blue Jay series against the Mariners. Toronto and Seattle are both still in the fight for the final wildcard spot in the American League, and Cease has been the Blue Jays' best on the mound. He's second in the MLB for strikeouts and fourth in the ERA. Finally, in the WNBA, the Toronto Tempo are back on the court against the Las Vegas Aces. Toronto has only one win in the last 10 games.
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1: Nothing to worry about on the highways right now. It's looking all clear in our area. In our weather forecast, a few clouds tonight dropping down to 11. The chance of showers and the risk of a thunderstorm tomorrow afternoon with a high of 22. The chance of showers and the risk of a storm tomorrow night dropping down to 11. And the chance of showers with a high of 22 for Sunday. I'm Storm Lenny.

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2: Yellowhead Road and Bridge reminds drivers that with summer comes construction zones. 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Yellowhead Road and Bridge, maintaining quality in Kootenay Boundary.
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5: All right, we got a special top five on this Friday. Today just happens to be Shania Twain's birthday, and that means we are paying tribute to the queen of Canadian country music. Five all-time great Shania Twain hits, and I think these five are going to get you in that type of right energy you need on a Friday afternoon. So to kick it off, let's pump the energy up. Happy birthday, Shania Twain. Now, let's go up.

all these years later, over 30 years of dominance, and Shania Twain, you are still the one, the all-time greatest female country artist of all time. If you're asking me, at least, it's Shania all the way. And that one kind of brought the energy down a little bit. It's a classic, you're still the one, but we need to go back up. We need that classic Shania energy that you're going to carry into your weekend. So without further ado, it's Shania Twain, and contrary to the title, I am highly impressed.

Shania Twain, Any Man of Mine. It's Deuce FM on the Shania Top 5. Today is Shania Twain's birthday, and if you've been listening all the way through, I think you should know which one we're wrapping this up with. Shania Twain, happy birthday, and man, I feel like a

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0: You know, I could not possibly have found a better song to wrap up the show. The Cure, I Am Bryce, it's Friday, and I'm in love. That wraps up the show. I'm going to go home. Enjoy your weekend, the last weekend of August. What happened to our summer? I don't know. We are in the dying days, but go out and enjoy it. Have a great one. I'll be back next week. Peace out.
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1: I'm Storm Lenny. A relocated Nelson grizzly bear has been dispatched near Christina Lake. The male yearling was relocated earlier this month after their mother was killed in Nelson. BC's Deputy Chief Conservation Officer, Andrew Milne, says it became a public safety issue.
2: This bear is a known bear to the BCCOS. As you know, it was relocated a week ago. However, it's reverted back to non-natural foods and back into built-up areas. This animal, as per our guidance and policy procedures, is deemed as a public safety threat and was dispatched accordingly.
1: The surviving female has since left the area, and officials say she will not be relocated again if she returns. Caslow is mourning the loss of longtime councillor Rob Lang. The village announced his passing today, thanking him for his years of dedication and service to the community. Mayor Susan Hewitt couldn't provide further details about his passing out of respect for his family. Lang had served on Caslow Council since 2011. Hewitt says his presence around the table will be greatly missed. A boil water notice is in effect in Ryandale. The RDC case says it's due to a mechanical failure in the treatment facility that prevents proper operations and requires a bypass of treatment components. It impacts all 198 users of the system. The BC Wildfire Service has lifted its off-road vehicle ban on Crown land throughout the Southeast Fire Center. More from Greg Nesteroff.
3: The ban ended today following recent rainfall that's reduced the wildfire risk across much of the southern interior. The change means ATVs, motorcycles, and off-road side-by-sides will once again be permitted. However, fire restrictions remain in place. Campfires and all Category 2 and 3 open fires are still prohibited, along with fireworks, burn barrels, and several other fire-related activities. The Wildfire Service says conditions can change quickly, and it'll continue to monitor the wildfire risk.
1: Nelson police have taken another impaired driver off the road. Officers were on patrol just before 11 p.m. on August 9th when they spotted a vehicle driving unsafely on Nelson Avenue. Police say officers stopped the vehicle in the Safeway parking lot, where they say the driver showed signs of impairment. After the driver failed a roadside breath sample, they were given an immediate 90-day roadside prohibition. The vehicle was also impounded for a month. Nelson crews are back home after helping Summerland recover from the Bald Range wildfire. The city sent a Nelson Hydro line crew and public works equipment to help restore power and other critical services in the community. Nelson Fire Rescue also provided additional firefighting equipment to support crews battling the blaze. The response was part of a mutual aid agreement between BC communities. The city says Summerland crews provided similar help to Nelson following a severe windstorm in 2021. Elections BC says it has approved a petition seeking the repeal of British Columbia's Declaration on the Rights of Indigenous Peoples Act, legislation that sets BC's framework for reconciliation.
4: BC Conservative MLA Harmon Bangu applied for the petition. The Conservatives have long called for DRIPA to be repealed, saying it has created uncertainty around Aboriginal title and property rights. Premier David Eby backed off a plan to make changes to DRIPA in the spring after opposition from First Nations leaders. Elections BC said the petition would be issued on October 26th, with a three-month window to collect signatures from 10% of registered voters in each electoral district. If the petition is successful, it'll go to the Legislative Assembly for next steps. Emily Joveski, Vista News, Victoria.
1: The ALS Society of BC raised $8,000 for its annual Move to Cure ALS campaign at an event in Trail. The provincial goal this year is $500,000, and they're just a few thousand shy of that. The money is going to be split between supporting patient services programs and research to end ALS. The Trail event at Gyro Park was coordinated by Deanna Sellers, who lost her dad to ALS a couple of years ago.
0: Be the first to know. Get daily and weekly news alerts by signing up at our website, MyGrantForksNow.com.
1: Dylan Cease will be the opening pitcher for the Blue Jay series against the Mariners. Toronto and Seattle are both still in the fight for the final wildcard spot in the American League, and Cease has been the Blue Jays' best on the mound. He's second in the MLB for strikeouts and fourth in the ERA. Finally, in the WNBA, the Toronto Tempo are back on the court against the Las Vegas Aces. Toronto has only one win in the last 10 games.
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1: Nothing to worry about on the highways right now. It's looking all clear in our area. In our weather forecast, a few clouds tonight dropping down to 11. The chance of showers and the risk of a thunderstorm tomorrow afternoon with a high of 22. The chance of showers and the risk of a storm tomorrow night dropping down to 11. And the chance of showers with a high of 22 for Sunday. I'm Storm Lenny.

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0: Yeah, yes it is.
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0: 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Guaranteed. Okay. 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
1: It's not easy being a BC conservative these days. A tough start for the party since choosing a new party leader back in June. It's now at the point where a summer caucus meeting has been called for Monday to deal with the situation. Six MLAs have left the party this month alone to sit as independents, citing the leadership of Carrie Lynn Findlay. And that's on top of the four who left last year, leaving the official opposition now with 31 MLAs. After assuming the leadership, Findlay declared that the party would pursue a vision of faith, family, and freedom, alienating more centrist, socially progressive members of her party. Findlay was an MP in Stephen Harper's federal conservative government. Canadians are bracing for more pain, economically speaking, given the intensifying trade war with the U.S., pain including thousands of lost jobs. In fact, a University of Calgary professor, Trevor Toome, estimates that some 87,000 Canadian workers are at risk of losing their jobs. Ontario could be the most impacted, followed by Quebec and British Columbia. 52,000 of those jobs are directly linked to exporters targeted by tariffs. Another 35,000 positions under threat indirectly through the supply chain. The Canadian Labour Congress suggests that 1.1 million Canadians work in industries directly exposed to the new tariffs, 232,000 unionized. Meantime, a new Abacus data poll suggests a majority of Canadians is behind Prime Minister Mark Carney's suspension of trade talks a week ago. 71% saying they believe the federal government made the right move, even given the fact that doing so means higher tariffs and more economic uncertainty. Alberta Premier Danielle Smith plans to meet with U.S. officials next week, a meeting coming after saying she wants Canada to double down on diplomacy and to avoid any further escalations in the trade war. Smith says Canadian officials need to keep telling their American counterparts that tariffs are destructive and promise to help once they're reversed. Meetings are planned with Tennessee tourist officials, the Nashville Chamber of Commerce, and the Nashville Convention and Visitors Corporation. 10 Toronto residents and at least two others, a couple from BC, are among 32 Canadians reported missing in Nepal after this week's devastating flash floods and mudslides, the death toll now topping 600, another 2,500 people missing. One of the most destructive wildfires in BC this season, which forced thousands to flee their homes in BC's South Okanagan this month, is now being held. The Bald Range Fire, also no longer classified as one of note, leaving two such fires in the province, one near Boston Bar, the other near Clinton. From the Vista National News Desk, I'm John Crawford.
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0: hey there, Ricky Tyler with you today. Thank you so much for tuning in. I hope you had a fantastic week and that you're enjoying your weekend so far. Coming up on the show today, I'll tell you about a really cool encounter that happened off the coast of Vancouver Island. Also, a Canadian company that is doing things the right way. And it was a tough week in the entertainment world. We lost some big time icons. We'll talk about that, of course, and lots more. Stick around.
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0: Hey there, Ricky Tyler with you. Thank you so much for joining me today. And my heart really goes out to the people of Nepal and Tibet after that devastating flash flood right at their border. The video that came out of there is just too heavy to even wrap your mind around. Hundreds of people were killed. 32 Canadian citizens and permanent residents are among the nearly 2,000 people missing. Search and rescue operations continue. There is some concern about secondary flooding too, so it may not be over. Ay, ay, ay, how scary. At least 93,000 people have been affected and are in great need. If you'd like to make a donation, you can do that directly to the Canadian Red Cross at redcross.ca.
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0: Hey there, I'm Ricky Tyler. Thank you for being with me today. I hope you're enjoying your weekend so far. All right, well, an eighth season of Black Mirror is officially in production at Netflix. Earlier this year, creator Charlie Brooker promised the dystopian anthology series will return, and hopefully it'll be more Black Mirror than ever. The show started shooting in the summer, although no launch date for the new season has been set yet. I've never watched Black Mirror, and it's right up my alley, too. I don't know why. I'll have to remember it next time I'm struggling to find something to watch.
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4: 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Red and yellow watermelons, 89 cents a pound. Green bell peppers, 99 cents a pound. 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

0: there. Ricky Tyler in today. Thank you for joining me. And this is a totally wild story that I happened to catch late last Sunday. A Vancouver Island diver by the name of Carl Sorensen had a really cool and rare encounter while diving in the waters near Nanoose. He came face to face with a 12-foot-long blunt-nosed six-gill shark. He said he was in the water, he turned around, and the shark was about 5 feet away from him, swimming right towards him with its mouth open. Not in an aggressive way, though. It got close enough to bounce off his camera gear. The shark hung around for a few minutes before it made its way back to deeper water. Sorensen told CTV News that he's done around 1,200 dives all over Vancouver Island, has never seen a six-gill shark, which makes sense because it is a deep water species, so it's not typically hanging around areas where people dive, but experts say they do move into shallower waters to mate and give birth. This is actually the second sighting of a blunt-nosed six-gill shark in the waters around Vancouver Island this summer. You may remember back in July, Parksville fisherman Dale Kisniak hooked a huge 10-foot, 400-pound blunt-nosed six-gill shark. Incredible. I'm shark-obsessed. I think these guys are so lucky, but at the same time, if it were me, I'd probably need to change my shorts, if you know what I mean.
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0: there. I'm Ricky Tyler. Thank you so much for hanging out with me today. And it was shocking earlier in the week to learn that country legend and humanitarian Dolly Parton had passed away. She died following a brief battle with cancer in Nashville on Tuesday, surrounded by loved ones. She grew up impoverished in the Smoky Mountains of East Tennessee as one of 12 children. And after starting to write songs at the age of 5, she began singing on local radio and TV shows at just 10 years old, and then made her Grand Ole Opry debut at the age of 13. Crazy. She moved to Nashville after high school, met her longtime husband Carl Dean, and she released her debut solo album Hello, I'm Dolly in 1967. Her success on the pop charts grew throughout the 70s, and in the 80s, she began breaking into Hollywood, making her feature film debut in 9 to 5, followed by memorable roles in The Best Little Whorehouse in Texas, Rhinestone, Steel Magnolias, 25 Billboard Country number one hits, 11 Grammy Awards, induction into the Country Music Hall of Fame, and the Rock and Roll Hall of Fame. You know, beyond music and acting, Dolly was one of the few public figures who was really beloved by everyone. You didn't have to love country music to love Dolly Parton. She had this light about her and her generosity. I mean, she donated millions of dollars to numerous causes spanning education, healthcare, disaster relief. She paid college tuition for everybody that worked at Dollywood, provided they graduated. That was the only stipulation. And in 1995, she established Dolly Parton's Imagination Library, which has since donated over 300 million free books to children worldwide, including 5 million of those in Canada. Dolly Parton was 80 years old, just an extraordinary human being. We sure could use more Dolly Partons in the world, huh?
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there. I'm Ricky Tyler. Thank you so much for tuning in today. Well, this is quite the fishing story. It's a harrowing one, actually. It comes from Mexico, where a fisherman was rescued after spending 15 days in a pitch black cave. The man named Erasto Valdez survived by drinking rainwater and breathing from an air pocket. According to the municipal government of Yupanapa, which organized the rescue operation, Valdez got lost in a cave while fishing in a cenote, Mexico's

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0: Hey there, I'm Ricky Tyler. Thank you so much for joining me today. You gotta love this. So while our neighbor is renaming lakes or whatever, Canadians are taking real action in this trade war. Get this, Chapman's Ice Cream just did something every Canadian needs to know about. They are Canada's largest ice cream company, and they used to source their fruits and nuts from U.S. suppliers. They've been doing that for 30 years. Then our neighbor imposed a tariff on Canadian products. So what did Chapman's do? They called Italy. They called Spain. They signed multi-year contracts with European suppliers. Oh, and on top of all of that, they're freezing their prices so the average Canadian doesn't have to pay a single penny more. It's a family business, no shareholders, just the Chapman family saying, quote, the least we can do is make sure Canadians can still afford ice cream. That's a perfect example of what Canadian corporate pride looks like. Way to go, Chapman's. Elbows up, eh?
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0: Hey there, I'm Ricky Tyler. Thank you so much for hanging out with me today. And we've been talking about the passing of country music legend, actress, and humanitarian Dolly Parton, who passed away on Tuesday at the age of 80. So all through the week, people have been sharing different articles about her and interview clips and old performances and all that kind of stuff. And I came across something that just blew my mind because I had absolutely no idea. But for years, the rumor has apparently been that Dolly Parton was covered in tattoos. And that's why Dolly always wore long sleeves. You never saw her in anything sleeveless. And then Dolly finally admitted it in 2020. She told People magazine, quote, "My tattoos are pretty, they're artful, and they usually started out to cover some kind of scar, not to make a big statement. Ribbons and bows and butterflies are the things that I have. My skin is so fair that scars turn purple on me, and I like to make positives out of negatives." Dolly Parton, covered in tattoos. Who would have imagined?
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0: what's up? I'm Ricky Tyler. Thank you so much for spending some time with me. Ooh, it's been a tough week for losing icons. Tim Curry, the do-it-all legend known best for his roles in the Rocky Horror Picture Show, Home Alone 2, Lost in New York, Clue, It, and countless other films, passed away late Tuesday night at his home in Los Angeles. Curry landed his first major acting role in 1968 in the original London cast of the musical Hair. During that production, Curry met Richard O'Brien, the writer of the Rocky Horror Show musical. O'Brien would go on to cast Curry as Dr. Frankenfurter, the diabolical cross-dressing mad scientist with a posh English accent. Curry would go on to reprise the role in the cult 1975 film adaptation, a breakthrough moment for his career. Despite his on-screen success, Curry appeared on stage consistently in the 70s, 80s, and 90s. He suffered a major stroke in July of 2012 and used a wheelchair for the remainder of his life, prompting his switch to doing mostly voice acting roles in the 2010s. Tim Curry was 80 years old.
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0: Hey there, Ricky Tyler with you. Thank you for joining me today. And what a week, huh? We lost Dolly Parton and Tim Curry, and legendary voice actor Peter Cullen passed away on Wednesday. You may not recognize the name, but you'll definitely recognize the voice.
1: 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For in those memories, we live on.
0: Born in Montreal, Cullen began his career in CBC comedy sketches before becoming an announcer on the Smothers Brothers Comedy Hour in 1967. His first iconic role came as the title character in 1976's King Kong, but it wasn't until the 80s that he found his niche as one of the top voice actors in Hollywood. He became Marvel's regular for Red Skull and the occasional Bruce Banner Hulk. He voiced Carr in Knight Rider, showed up as countless additional voices across Scooby-Doo franchises, and in 1984 landed a role that he would continue playing for the rest of his life. Optimus Prime and Transformers, including the live-action films. Peter Cullen was 85.
2: 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Okay. I got this. 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

0: there. I'm Ricky Tyler. Thank you so much for being with me today. And what a week for celebrity passings. Less than 24 hours after hearing the news of country superstar Dolly Parton passing away, came news that actor Tim Curry had passed away. They were both 80. That one also got me right in the feels. I'm a huge Tim Curry fan. He first became fuel for my nightmares when I saw him on the TV version of Stephen King's It as Pennywise the Clown. Ugh, so frightening. But the fandom came, as it did for many, with the Rocky Horror Picture Show. I will never forget seeing it for the first time. I was around 20 years old, went to a midnight showing of the movie. I had heard of it, but didn't know anything about it. And when Tim Curry appears as Frankenfurter for the first time, one of the greatest entrances in film history, I fell in love instantly. I was like, what the what? Who is this? And then in the late 90s, I was lucky enough to see him perform live. It was a musical called Me and My Girl. Got tickets for it at Place des Arts Theater in Montreal. And there was a point in the show where the whole cast comes into the audience singing and dancing. And at one point, Tim Curry was like 2 feet away from me and I had chills. Incredible. And he was so versatile and just amazing in everything he was in. Knocked it out of the park always. Clue, come on. Phenomenal movie. Home Alone 2, he was one of the best parts of the film. I'd love to hear from you today. What is your favorite Tim Curry role? Lots to choose from. Let me know in an email, the Ricky Tyler Show at vistaradio.ca.
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0: Hey there, I'm Ricky Tyler. Thank you so much for spending part of your weekend with me. I really appreciate it. I've had quite a few people weigh in with their thoughts on the best Tim Curry roles. Tim Curry passed away earlier in the week at the age of 80, same day as Dolly Parton. How weird is that? And it was kind of a busy show today, so I'm sorry I couldn't get to as many as I wanted to. But I'll leave you with one before I go. Madeline said she loved Tim Curry in everything, but by far her favorite Tim Curry role was Wadsworth the Butler in Clue. I mean, Clue is just an amazing movie all around, but yeah, of course, Tim Curry was great in that. Classic Tim Curry. For those of you that have never seen Clue, it was actually based on the board game, and when it came out in 1985, the theatrical presentation was very unusual because each screening depicted one of three different endings that revealed a different solution to the plot's mystery. Funny enough, it didn't do very well at the time, even though the cast was incredible. Aside from Tim Curry, you had Madeline Kahn, Christopher Lloyd, Michael McKean, Leslie Ann Warren, Martin Mull. I mean, it was so great, so funny. If you haven't seen it, highly recommend. Thanks for weighing in. You can keep your answers coming. I will keep reading them. What is your favorite Tim Curry role of all time? Let me know in an email, the Ricky Tyler Show at vistaradio.ca. All right, I'm going to get out of here and try to track down a copy of Clue to watch later. I will catch you right back here next weekend. In the meantime, enjoy what's left of this one and have a great week. News FM.
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1: The families of Canadians missing after devastating flash floods and mudslides in Nepal this week are growing increasingly desperate for information. Among 32 Canadians reported missing, some are from Toronto, others from Montreal, Ottawa, and Coquitlam, B.C. Officials say the Canadians are among the more than 2,400 people missing, the death toll now topping 600. Nepal is currently on high alert for more floods as the hard-hit Himalayan border region turns into a swampland, rain also making it tough for emergency teams to do their work. Oil dollars are flowing east into federal government coffers, $450 million worth in the past 3 months, as the Trans Mountain Corporation's pipeline from the oil sands to the Pacific Coast ran near capacity and prepared for massive expansion. The Crown Corporation turning a $138 million quarterly profit and continuing to generate a significant return on taxpayers' $34 billion investment in the pipeline. 65% of the oil was shipped to Asian refineries. Alberta Premier Danielle Smith plans to meet with U.S. officials next week, a meeting coming after saying she wants Canada to double down on diplomacy and to avoid any further escalations in the trade war. Smith says Canadian officials need to keep telling their American counterparts that tariffs are destructive and promise to help once they're reversed. Meetings are planned with Tennessee tourist officials, the Nashville Chamber of Commerce, and the Nashville Convention and Visitors Corporation. It's not easy being a BC Conservative these days. A tough start for the party since choosing a new party leader back in June. It's now at the point where a summer caucus meeting has been called for Monday to deal with the situation. Six MLAs have left the party this month alone to sit as independents, citing the leadership of Kerry Lynn Finley. And that's on top of the four who left last year, leaving the official opposition now with 31 MLAs. After assuming the leadership, Finley declared that the party would pursue a vision of faith, family, and freedom, alienating more centrist, socially progressive members of her party. Finley was an MP in Stephen Harper's federal conservative government. A heads up for anybody with some trendy so-called squishy toys, soft, palm-sized toys in a variety of shapes. The Cornwall Trading Standards in England is warning that some of these toys failed UK safety standards for containing high levels of benzene, a carcinogen. And earlier this month, the U.S. Consumer Product Safety Commission warned about serious burn hazards linked to fake and counterfeit squishy toys. Canadian regulators, they're aware of the situation, but have yet to confirm a specific health or safety risk. From the Vista National News Desk, I'm John Crawford.

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1: The families of Canadians missing after devastating flash floods and mudslides in Nepal this week are growing increasingly desperate for information. Among 32 Canadians reported missing, some are from Toronto, others from Montreal, Ottawa, and Coquitlam, B.C. Officials say the Canadians are among the more than 2,400 people missing, the death toll now topping 600. Nepal is currently on high alert for more floods as the hard-hit Himalayan border region turns into a swampland, rain also making it tough for emergency teams to do their work. Oil dollars are flowing east into federal government coffers, $450 million worth in the past 3 months, as the Trans Mountain Corporation's pipeline from the oil sands to the Pacific Coast ran near capacity and prepared for massive expansion. The Crown Corporation turning a $138 million quarterly profit and continuing to generate a significant return on taxpayers' $34 billion investment in the pipeline. 65% of the oil was shipped to Asian refineries. Alberta Premier Danielle Smith plans to meet with U.S. officials next week, a meeting coming after saying she wants Canada to double down on diplomacy and to avoid any further escalations in the trade war. Smith says Canadian officials need to keep telling their American counterparts that tariffs are destructive and promise to help once they're reversed. Meetings are planned with Tennessee tourist officials, the Nashville Chamber of Commerce, and the Nashville Convention and Visitors Corporation. It's not easy being a BC Conservative these days. A tough start for the party since choosing a new party leader back in June. It's now at the point where a summer caucus meeting has been called for Monday to deal with the situation. Six MLAs have left the party this month alone to sit as independents, citing the leadership of Carrie Lynn Findlay. And that's on top of the four who left last year, leaving the official opposition now with 31 MLAs. After assuming the leadership, Findlay declared that the party would pursue a vision of faith, family, and freedom, alienating more centrist, socially progressive members of her party. Findlay was an MP in Stephen Harper's federal conservative government. A heads up for anybody with some trendy so-called squishy toys, soft, palm-sized toys in a variety of shapes. The Cornwall Trading Standards in England is warning that some of these toys failed UK safety standards for containing high levels of benzene, a carcinogen. And earlier this month, the U.S. Consumer Product Safety Commission warned about serious burn hazards linked to fake and counterfeit squishy toys. Canadian regulators, they're aware of the situation, but have yet to confirm a specific health or safety risk. From the Vista National News Desk, I'm John Crawford.

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1: The families of Canadians missing after devastating flash floods and mudslides in Nepal this week are growing increasingly